0: weeknights at 8.
1: Thomas Stacy took piano and violin lessons in elementary school and then played clarinet in the school band. But one day, he heard the sound of the oboe in an overture by Gioachino Rossini, and he fell in love with it. He started teaching himself to play it and earned a full ride to the Eastman School of Music and eventually a long career with the New York Philharmonic. You'll hear Thomas Stacy playing a concerto on a double reed cousin of the oboe on Sunday Baroque this weekend. Sundays from 9 to 1 on 90.5 WUOL and on the LPM app.
0: The first woman appointed to teach the piano at the Paris Conservatory was appointed in 1795. She resigned in 1798, so her career there was brief, but she also had to deal with that whole French Revolution. Hélène de Montgeron was an aristocratic French pianist and composer who did survive the Revolution, by the way. During the Revolution, she was arrested because of her aristocratic heritage, but she was brought before the authorities and played the Marseillaise on the piano, moving the officials sufficiently so that she was released. This is a different work, the second sonata by Hélène de Montgeron, performed by Nicholas Horvath.

0: Nicholas Horvath at the piano on Classical Louisville in the second sonata by French composer Alain de Montgerot.
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2: 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Her scores for film and television include The Crying Game, The Hustle, The Miracle Maker, The Tenth Kingdom, and The Velveteen Rabbit. We're honoring Anne Dudley on the next Real Music, Saturday at 5 on 90.5 WUOL.
0: As a piano piece, Iberia, the collections of pieces called Iberia by Isaac Albéniz, are known to be challenging. They're known to take a good ability level from the pianist. The joke is it's nothing someone with 15 fingers couldn't take on. Luckily, we don't need just one pianist. We have the entirety of the Cincinnati Symphony Orchestra led by Jesus Lopez Cobos. Book 2 of Iberia by Isaac Albéniz.

0: Book two of Iberia, A Portrait of Spain by Isaac Albéniz. The Cincinnati Symphony Orchestra was led there by Jesus Lopez Cobos.
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0: A little substitution work here on Evening Classics. Wolfgang Amadeus Mozart published rondos, single independent pieces that could be subbed in for movements of other violin concerti. This one's in B-flat. Chloe Chua is the soloist, and Hans Graf leads the Singapore Symphony Orchestra.

0: Hans Graf leading the Singapore Symphony Orchestra, Chloe Chua the violinist, in the Rondo in B-flat by Wolfgang Amadeus Mozart.
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Hello there, and welcome to Exploring Music. It's Bill McLaughlin here. We've arrived at the final day of our great guitar fest. All week long, we've been listening to such great guitar players. And I want to introduce to you a man you may not know as well as some of these others.

Ernesto Pitetti. I met Ernesto first in Madrid. I was there as part of the St. Louis Symphony Tour of Europe. And when we got to Madrid, I met this wonderful young man backstage. He was helping out with the promoter. He told me he was from Argentina, that he was a guitarist. I learned later that he was a very, very good guitarist. And I ran into him some years later when I was in Bloomington, Indiana. I'd gone to conduct an orchestra there called Camerata. And sure enough, there's Ernesto. He's now the head of the guitar department at the Great School of Music at the University of Indiana, the Jacobs School. In fact, he founded the department. And that's when Ernesto gave me the recording, which we are going to be listening to today. It's entitled, Una Guitarra para Dos Mundos, One Guitar for Two Worlds, Old World and New World. Let's start off all the way down in Brazil now. Music of Heitor Villa-Lobos, two preludes, number 4 in E minor, number 3 in A minor, both performed by Ernesto Pitetti.

Isn't that beautiful music making? Ernesto Pitetti is the guitarist there, too. Preludes of Hector Villa Lobos. So that's music from South America. Let's come a little bit north of the equator now to Mexico City and hear a short piece of Manuel Ponce. This is the Scherzino Mexicano.

I love that little piece. Manuel Ponce, who lived from 1882 to 1948. That's his Scherzino Mexicano, played by Ernesto Pitetti. And now, music by somebody born just a little bit before Ponce left the earth. Leo Brower, who's a Cuban composer, born in 1939. Let's listen to his Canción de Cuna. It's a kind of lullaby.

I love that. I can imagine sitting back in an old armchair, an infant in my arms, rocking the child off to sleep to that music. Canción de Cuna, music of the Cuban-born composer Leo Brouwer, played beautifully by Ernesto Pitetti. All of these recordings of Ernesto Pitetti are part of this CD he gave me in Bloomington, Indiana some years ago. Una guitarra para dos mundos, one guitar for two worlds. I love that album. I've been listening to it for years. It's one of my favorites of all time. And here's another selection from that CD, music of Ariel Ramirez. This is Alfonsina y el Mar, Alfonsina and the Sea.

Afansina and the Sea, music of Ariel Ramirez. And one more piece from Ernesto Pitetti's album. This is by Anton Garcia. It's Habanera Abril. It's springtime. Let's see how that affects the Habanera.

0: a lovely recording. Ernesto Pitete playing music of Anton Garcia, Habanera Abril. You're tuned in to Exploring Music, and we're coming up on the end of our week of Guitar Fest. Drop us a line and let us know how you like this show and suggest some more ideas. 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

I've spent a lot of my life in the Twin Cities, specifically in St. Paul, Minnesota. I went there initially to be the second conductor of the St. Paul Chamber Orchestra, and after spending 7 wonderful years with that ensemble, I continued to work there for the years working with Minnesota Public Radio, and that's where I met our next artist. She was a very young guitarist. I think she was out of high school, but just barely, when I met Sharon Isbin. Sharon is a great collaborator. She finds wonderful people and suggests that they make music together. Here's her recording of Wayfaring Stranger, and I bet you will guess the soloist.

wayfaring stranger. That was Sharon Isbin playing the guitar. And I bet you guessed the soloist. It was Joan Baez, who sings a lot lower than she did back in the early 60s when I first heard her. But she still has that wonderful honesty in her approach to music. Beautiful arrangement, too. That was by Carlos Barbosa Lima, also a great guitarist. And let's continue with Sharon Isbin in her journey to the new world. She met lots of great friends, including this young man who was a big star in the Nashville recording studios for many years, is now a big star all over the world. It's the violinist and composer Mark O'Connor. We're going to hear four tunes with the two of them together: Road to Appalachia, Shine On, Cotton Pickin' Blues, and Texas Dance Hall Blues. Here's Mark O'Connor and Sharon Isbin.

Mark O'Connor and Sharon Isbin. What a pair. Road to Appalachia, Shine On, Cotton Pickin' Blues, and Texas Dance Hall Blues. I have to say, guitarists that I've known seem to be among the most congenial of musicians. They love playing with other people. It doesn't matter the style. They'll find a way to make it work. That's very true of Sharon Isbin. We're going to hear a piece now written by a Brazilian guitarist named Laurindo Almeida, who came from Brazil to play with his Stan Kenton band and then hung around Hollywood for a long time. I first met Laurindo when Sharon Isbin brought him to the studio at St. Paul, along with another guitarist, the great Larry Coryell. Three unalike people, you would think. There's a Brazilian bossa nova guitarist, there's a jazz soloist, or whatever Larry was, and there's this woman who teaches at Juilliard. They played so well together. Here's a tune now from Laurindo Almeida from an album called Journey to the Amazon.

Charming tune from Laurinda Almeida. That was shared. It's been an ensemble from an album called Journey to the Amazon. Let's hear another from that album. This is entitled Seis por Derecho. Here's once again, Sharon has been this time joined by Paul Winter.

love it. Cerise por Derecho. And now we have a piece called A Hug for Pixinguinha. You know that name? Pixinguinha, legendary musician in Brazil from Bahia, as I remember. He had a lot to do with the development of the samba. And here they are, the musicians of today, remembering old Pixinguinha. A Hug for Pixinguinha.

I love all those sounds. That whistly sort of sound is a samba whistle, and the piece that sort of whoop, whoop, that's called a cuica. Wonderful Brazilian sounds. That piece is composed by Gaudencio Tiago de Mello, who is playing there along with Paul Winter and Sharon Isbin, to whom all credit is due. A hug for Pixinguinha, the great old fellow who had a lot to do with the developing of this samba. And we have one more tune now to close off this whole week of the Guitar Fest. This is a magical tune. The official title is Chants for the Chief. That's C-H-A-N-T-S for the Chief. But the real inspiration is the Urapuru, the Amazonas. The Urapuru is a magical bird to be found in the deepest parts of the Amazon jungle. If you ever hear an Urapuru, you will have a wonderful day. And if you should be so fortunate as to find a feather from the Urapuru, they say you will live forever. One more tune from Journey to the Amazon.

0: Well, that's it. We are all going to have a wonderful day. Maybe another couple wonderful weeks after hearing the Urupuru, that magical bird of the deep Amazon. What an incredibly complicated but beautiful call. It was shared. It has been Paul Winter contributing his beautiful saxophone sound. Paul Winter has spent a lifetime combining his natural sound with those from nature in the most marvelous way. And there was also Thiago de Mello joining them, all from an album called Journey to the Amazon. And that's all the time we have for guitar players this week. But, you know, I found so much music, so much I couldn't fit in. We'll have to get back to this eventually, so stay tuned. So have a great weekend, and I'll see you back here next week with Exploring Music.
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0: I'm Peter Van de Graaff. Although I will play for you two very, very different composers, I have music that ties the two together. One is Dmitri Shostakovich, the other is Johann Sebastian Bach. And let's first hear a prelude and fugue by Shostakovich, which was inspired by those from the well-tempered clavier of Bach. Here is the sixth prelude and fugue in B minor, played by Keith Jarrett.

That was pianist Keith Jarrett performing music inspired by Bach, but written by Dmitri Shostakovich from the 24 Preludes and Fugues in all the major and minor keys. Here is some music by Johann Sebastian Bach. We'll get to some Shostakovich later on and his violin sonata. But right now we have Murray Pariah with the Academy of St. Martin in the Fields. And this is the Keyboard Concerto No. 6 in F by Bach.

0: One of the keyboard concertos by Johann Sebastian Bach, obviously written for harpsichord and orchestra originally, but in this case, Murray Pariah performed on a piano, and he also conducted the Academy of St. Martin in the Fields.
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some late music now by Dmitri Shostakovich. This is 1968 music, and one of a number of works he wrote for the great Russian violinist David Oistrakh. It is the Violin Sonata. Shostakovich, like many composers late in life, turned to chamber music, not exclusively, but many of his masterpieces in that world written late in life. This is Vadim Gluzman, violin, and Angela Yoffa playing the piano.

0: Dmitri Shostakovich, dating from 1968, the Violin Sonata. Vadim Glusman, violin. Angela Yoffe, piano.
1: This is Bird Note. Are any birds more conspicuous by their absence than swallows? Through all of spring and summer, swallows dart and sail overhead, their airborne grace a wonder to behold. So, while October marks a lovely juncture in the change of seasons, the skies seem empty. The swallows have flown south. Swallows feed almost exclusively on flying insects, abundant in the warmer months, scarcer as fall takes hold. The swallows, 8 species nest in the United States, must fly south for the winter, to latitudes where aerial insects are to be found. So, if you wanted to follow the swallows in winter, where would that journey take you? Well, to catch up with violet green and tree swallows, you'd traverse much of Central America. A search for the other 6 species would take you through much of South America. Indeed, to see cliff swallows, you'd have to strike off as far south as Argentina. For a parting look at swallow flocks in early October, visit the sort of places they concentrate before migrating. Check around large open fields or pastures, or wetlands like marshes or ponds, for a last chance to say farewell until next March or April. For Bird Note, I'm Michael Stein.
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3: If you ever watch British films from the late 40s, 50s, 60s, you may have come across the name William Alwyn. He married a woman, composer, who also wrote film scores, not as prolifically as her husband. Her name is Doreen Carwithin. We'll be listening to her piano concerto a bit later on. I invite you to stay with me for that. Peter Van de Graaff is my name. And we have a little English music right now, in fact. It is by Sir Edward Elgar, one of his better-known miniatures called Sospiri, or Sighs. Gave it an Italian title for some reason. Here's William Boutet to conduct the strings of the English Symphony.

English Symphony Orchestra conducted by William Boughton and the music of Sir Edward Elgar. Spent quite a bit of time in Italy, and he gave that an Italian title, Sospiri, or Sighs. Now it's on to a pupil of Mozart. This is for fortepiano, or keyboard, and violin and orchestra, and it's called The Introduction and Rondo Brillant by Johann Nepomuk Hummel. This is Alessandro Comigliato, fortepiano, Stefano Barneschi, violin, joined by an orchestra.

0: The performers were as follows: Alessandro Camelato playing the fortepiano, Stefano Barneschi the violin, with an orchestra period instrument group. Solamente Naturali is the name of the group, and Didier Talpin was the conductor. The music was The Introduction and Rondo Brillant by a great pianist from around the time of Beethoven and pupil of Mozart, Johann Nepomuk Hummel.
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It is my pleasure now to bring you some music by a woman who was born in 1922. Her name is Doreen Carwithin. She grew up in a very musical family. Her mother was a music teacher. She played the piano, did Doreen, and also the cello. And in 1947, she was the first student in an apprenticeship program for composers to specialize in film music. And so she began learning about and writing that. One of her teachers was William Alwyn, whom she later married, a very prominent British composer of film music and other works. And the year after she started that, she wrote the piece we're going to hear right now, which is her piano concerto. This is a performance by Howard Shelley, London Symphony Orchestra, Richard Hickox, the conductor music of Doreen Carwithin.

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3: Here's one of the many sonatas by a pupil of Domenico Scarlatti. His name is Padre Antonio Soler. Peter Jan Belder plays it.

Peter Jan Velder at the harpsichord performing the 76th sonata by Padre Antonio Soler, a Spanish composer. I'm Peter Van de Graaff with a symphony by a Spanish composer, although Italian-born, Luigi Boccherini, his symphony known as The House of the Devil. And here's Tafelmusik, directed by Gene LeMond.

Jean Lamont and Tafel Musik, and the symphony known as La Casa del Diavolo, The House of the Devil. It's a symphony by Luigi Boccherini. That brought to mind a film score by Bernard Herrmann, one of the great film score composers. And it's to a movie called The Devil and Daniel Webster, something of a Faust story. Here is the New Zealand Symphony, James Sidaris, conducting music of Bernard Herrmann.

New Zealand Symphony, James Sidaris conducting that film music by Bernard Herrmann to the movie The Devil and Daniel Webster. Bernard Herrmann, famous for his collaborations with Alfred Hitchcock, first and foremost. And here is something from the film score North by Northwest.

conductor Joel McNeely led the Slovak National Symphony. That is music from the film score North by Northwest by Bernard Herrmann. Who was the most prolific composer of bassoon concertos? It may surprise you to learn that it was a great violinist who wrote hundreds of violin concertos. His name is Antonio Vivaldi. Well, here's one of those many bassoon concertos. It's a concerto in C minor. Sergio Azzolini is the bassoon soloist, and Laura Soave Cremona, the period instrument ensemble accompanying him.

0: beautiful little song by William Grant Still, If You Should Go. In that arrangement, Lacolian Washington played the bassoon, the vocal part, and Mark Ensley joined him at the piano.
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0: I thought it might be nice to hear some music of Beethoven, his famous Coriolan Overture, coming up in just a moment or two. But first, some dances, a collection of six Lentler Austrian peasant dances with the Boskovsky Ensemble.

Willy Boskovsky conducting his ensemble in those dances, a collection of six by Beethoven known as Ländler. This is music inspired by a tragedy by Heinrich von Collin called Coriolan. It is the Coriolan Overture by Beethoven. Here's Sir Colin Davis to lead the Bavarian Radio Symphony.

Sir Colin Davis and the Bavarian Radio Symphony, the Coriolan Overture by Beethoven. A little more Beethoven, and then music by a composer sometimes called the French Beethoven. This is a song of Beethoven, Gedenke Mein, Think on Me, sung by Peter Schreier, Walter Olberts at the piano.

Peter Schreier from his recordings of all the Beethoven songs. Walter Olbert's at the piano. It's called Gedenke Mein, or Think on Me. Here is some music by a composer sometimes referred to as the French Beethoven, although he focused on, not exclusively by any means, but focused on writing chamber music and specifically quintets. His name is Georges Onslow. And here's the Elan Quintet with the Quintet in A by Onslow.

That was the Elan Quintet, playing music by the French Beethoven, as he was known, Georges Onslow, O-N-S-L-O-W, the last name is spelled. Wrote a lot of string quintets. That was one in A major. But he wrote more than just quintets, including an opera called Le Colporteur. And here's a set of variations on a theme from that opera by a woman from 19th century France named Louise Farranque. Maria Stratigou is pianist.

That is music based on a theme from an opera, now not just a little performed, but completely unknown, by Georges Onslow, called Le Colporteur. The variations on the theme by Louise Farranc, and the pianist was Maria Strategou. Maria Strategou has recorded all of the piano music of Louise Farranc, and there is a lot of it. She was a teacher at the Paris Conservatory for many years in the 19th century, and wrote a lot of

0: There again, we had Maria Strategu and the 11th of the 20 Etudes of Moderate Difficulty by teacher, pianist, composer Louise Farranc.
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0: My name is Peter Van de Graaff, bringing you the Piano Trio in A Minor by Maurice Ravel. In just a few minutes, we're going to follow that with some music of Haydn, a man whom Ravel greatly admired, and also music by Haydn's friend Mozart. We'll be listening to one of the Mozart symphonies, one of the lesser knowns. Before we hear the Piano Trio of Ravel, here is the overture to an operetta by a German-born composer, but who became quintessentially French. In fact, this is from a recording called Classical Journey in France. His name is Jacques Offenbach, and here's the overture to Parisian Life, La Vie Parisienne, Pinka Steinberg and the Cologne Radio Orchestra.

Pinchas Steinberg and the Cologne Radio Orchestra, with music by a composer from Cologne, Jacques Offenbach, although that is called La Vie Parisienne, Parisian Life, the overture to the operetta of that title. This work is by Maurice Ravel. It was written in 1914 and is an emotional reaction to the beginning of World War I. The Piano Trio in A Minor, and a performance now by the Kallixtein-Laredo-Robinson Trio, this by Ravel.

That performance by the Kallikstein Laredo Robinson Trio of music by Maurice Ravel, which he composed in 1914 as piano trio in A minor. And here is Ravel's tribute to Haydn.

performing on an Erard piano from Ravel's own time. That was Ravel's Minuet on the Name of Haydn, piece in tribute to Haydn, written in 1909, and Gwendolyn Mock was the pianist. Haydn now, followed by Mozart. The Mozart Symphony No. 24 coming up in a little bit. Here is a piano concertino, little concerto, in C major by Joseph Haydn, Ton Koopman, and friends performing.

a concertino, little in the sense of, that means little concerto, little in the sense of length, but also just four musicians involved there. Ton Koopman performing on the harpsichord, Reinhard Goebel playing one violin, Alda Sturop the second, and the cellist was Charles Medlem, music of Haydn in C major. And from there we go to his good friend Mozart for a symphony. Mozart was 17 years old, of course, still in Salzburg, when he wrote this little piece. Again, could almost be called a sinfonietta, a little symphony, as it's a brief work in three movements. Symphony number 24 in B-flat major. And Ton Koopman once again is involved in this recording, but this time he is the conductor, as he leads the Amsterdam Baroque Orchestra.

Mozart, just 17 when he wrote that, already a very seasoned composer of symphonies and other works. That was his symphony number 24 in B-flat major. And the Amsterdam Baroque Orchestra was led by Toon Koopman. A little more by Mozart. It's a concert aria, Clarice Cara, sung by Klaas Ansjö.

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0: Tenor Class Ansure with the Salzburg Mozarteum Orchestra, led by Leopold Hager, a concert aria, patter aria by Mozart.
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0: We're going to hear a couple of performances right now with the Dutch cellist Onur Bylsma. A couple of sonatas, one by Antonio Vivaldi, who is famous for his violin music, but we'll hear a cello sonata of his. Here's a cello sonata by a composer whose name is Domenico Gabrielli.

Honor Bijlsma performing on the cello and Bob van Osperen performing on the organ. That's a sonata by Domenico Gabrieli, no relation to Giovanni or Andrea Gabrieli, who was born around 1659, lived till 1690. A sonata in G. My name is Peter Van de Graaff, and in just a little bit, we're going to listen to all of the incidental music which Grieg composed for Bjørnstjerne Bjørnson's play, Sigurd Jorsalfar. Here right now is Honor Bijlsma with Hidemi Suzuki and Jacques Och performing together this G minor sonata by Antonio Vivaldi.

When we think of Antonio Vivaldi, we think of his violin concertos, although he wrote so much other music besides just that, including a number of cello sonatas. Anner Bylsma was the principal cellist. The secondary cellist was Hidemi Suzuki. Jacques Auch played the harpsichord. And that G minor Vivaldi sonata. Something very different from the Vivaldi coming up in just a moment. It's by Edvard Grieg. Stay tuned for that. Here is something by Domenico Gabrieli. And by the way, if you think, oh, it must be the Andrea Giovanni Gabrieli family, it's actually spelled differently because there are two L's, Gabrieli. He was a Bologna-based composer and cellist in the late 17th century. And this is a Richard Carr played by Anner Bylsma.

Music for solo cello by Domenico Gabrielli, a Reacher Car played by Honor Bylsma. Here is all the music that Edvard Grieg composed for an 1872 production of a play by Bjørnstjerne Bjørnson, his friend, called Sigurd Jorsalfar, Sigurd the Crusader, about a 12th century king and warrior and explorer, and his brother as well. This is a performance by the London Symphony conducted by Per Dreyer, music of Grieg.

We've had the opportunity of hearing all of the music that Edvard Grieg composed to accompany a play which had its premiere in 1872 in what was then Christiania, now Oslo, called Sigurd Jorsalfar, Sigurd the Crusader, about two 12th century kings. The brothers Sigurd and Øystein, one a warrior, an explorer, crusader, forever looking outside his own country, the other a stay-at-home administrator, lawgiver, builder. They represent the two elements of the Norwegian character, so strongly nationalistic music by Grieg. In that performance, Sjore Bjørkøy soloed, and the Oslo Philharmonic Chorus and London Symphony were conducted by Per Dreyer. Let's hear just a bit more by Grieg. He wrote so many wonderful songs, and this is one of them, The First Meeting, sung by Marianne Hirsti.

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2: This music is by Frederick Delius on Hearing the First Cuckoo in Spring.

very gentle music by Frederick Delius on Hearing the First Cuckoo in Spring. And that recording was made by Sir Neville Mariner and the Academy of St. Martin in the Fields. Here is some music of George Frederick Handel, which makes use of bird calls from two distinct birds, the cuckoo and the nightingale, and that is the subtitle of this organ concerto number 13 in F major. Peter Herford is the soloist, joined by the Concertgebouw Chamber Orchestra, and Joshua Rifkin is the conductor.

That was Peter Herford playing the organ with the Concertgebouw Chamber Orchestra of Amsterdam, directed by Joshua Rifkin. The recording not made in the Concertgebouw, however, but at the Bethlehem Church of Papendrecht, Holland. And that's an organ concerto number 13 in F by Handel. It is subtitled The Cuckoo and the Nightingale Concerto. And we're going to hear some variations on the theme of Handel, which he himself, by the way, used as a basis for some variations, by a contemporary of Beethoven. Then we're going to move into some music of Beethoven himself. But this is by Handel, arranged by Sir Thomas Beecham. It's a dance called a hornpipe, and Sir Thomas also conducts.

Well, that last little tune is not by Handel, but by Thomas Arne, of course. A Hornpipe, an English sailor's dance, arranged by Sir Thomas Beecham from some music from a Handelian opera, and Royal Philharmonic was led by Sir Thomas Beecham. This was originally part of a harpsichord suite by George Frederick Handel, and he used the tune as the basis for variations. He called it the Harmonious Blacksmith Variations, but Mauro Giuliani, who was a contemporary and acquaintance of Beethoven and a great guitarist, wrote these variations on that tune, and they're played by Pepe Romero.

The tune might be familiar, but the variations probably not. That is a set of variations on a theme of Handel, which Handel called the Harmonious Blacksmith. As I mentioned before, he also used that himself as a set of variations. But those variations by Mauro Giuliani. Pepe Romero was the guitarist. Giuliani was a great guitarist in Vienna in the early 19th century. And while there, he met Beethoven. So it's appropriate we hear this music of Beethoven. Beethoven regarded Handel as the greatest of all composers, after all. This is the String Trio No. 3, the Opus 9 No. 3 of Beethoven, with members of the Kodály Quartet.

When we think of Beethoven chamber string music, we think of the string quartets. But prior to writing the string quartets, he wrote some excellent string trios. And that was the third of them, the Opus 9, number 3. He was about 27 years old when he wrote that. We heard three members of the Kodai Quartet with a string trio of Beethoven. Here's a piano trio playing music of Beethoven with a singer as well. This is an arrangement made by Beethoven of an Irish song.

0: Renata Kramer and Siegfried Lawrence with a few instrumental players. And that's one of the many Irish folk song settings with which Beethoven did around 1810. That's called In Vain to This Desert.
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A Shakespearean contemporary, so late 16th century is when he flourished. Don't know his exact birth and death dates. Here is a piece which is often associated with Christmas because of Christmas words, but it's not necessarily a Christmas piece. Greensleeves, performed by the Baltimore Consort.

The Baltimore Concert and Greensleeves is set by John Johnson. This composer was born in North Carolina in 1906. His name is Hunter Johnson. And we're going to listen to a piece that she wrote in Rome. And let me quote the composer. "I write this amid the rotting splendor of Rome, but all the time my spirit was teeming defiantly with America." 1934, music by Hunter Johnson, played by Ramon Salvatore.

piano sonata by the American composer Hunter Johnson from 1933, Ramon Salvatore, pianist. This is by the African-American 19th century composer Francis Johnson.

Bingham's Cotillion by the 19th century African-American composer Francis Johnson, played by Chestnut Brass. We now have the opportunity of hearing the very last orchestral work by Antonín Dvořák. He wrote this after he returned from the United States, having written his New World Symphony, American String Quartet, and other works. It's called The Hero's Song. It's a symphonic poem. And one might expect there to be some kind of a story told here, but the composer never specified any particular program, any narrative in this work. Interestingly, it was first conducted by Gustav Mahler in Vienna in 1898. Here it is with the Royal Scottish National Orchestra, Neeme Järvi, the conductor, The Hero's Song by Dvořák.

The Very Last Orchestral Work by Antonín Dvořák, and the rarely heard symphonic poem called The Hero's Song. The Royal Scottish National Orchestra was directed by Neyma Järvi. It was just a few years before he composed that he wrote his great New World Symphony, and this famously has been arranged from the second movement of that. It is commonly known as Goin' Home, and here it is performed by a group called Cantus.

the male chorus or male group, Cantus, singing that arrangement of the slow movement of Dvorak's New World Symphony, given the words "going home." Let's hear a little more by Antonín Dvořák, who in 1878 had his real breakout composition, the Slavonic Dances, Opus 46. Let's listen to the fifth of those eight dances in a recording made by the Atlanta Symphony Orchestra, conducted by Yoel Levy.

one of the Slavonic Dances, Opus 46. And I have to specify the Opus 46 because of the popularity of that piece. There was a second set written, but that's from the first set. The Dance Number 5 by Antonin Dvorak. Joel Levy led the Atlanta Symphony Orchestra. We have time for another Czech dance. This is from 1929 by Bohuslav Martinů, and it's one of his seven Czech dances. Radoslav Kvapil plays.

0: The fifth of seven Czech dances from 1929 by Bohuslav Martinů, as recorded by pianist Radoslav Kvapil.
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0: Music by Heinrich Bieber for you this morning. His Sonata No. 7. That was René Clemenceau leading the Clemenceau Consort here on 90.5 WUOL Classical Louisville. Good to have you tuned in this morning. I've got a couple of nice, long, uninterrupted works for you coming up. Music by J.S. Bach is on the way next, and then I have a piano trio by Mendelssohn with the Swiss Piano Trio performing. It's coming up this morning on Classical Morning.
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0: And Classical Morning for this Saturday continues with J.S. Bach, his Oboe Concerto, BWV 1053, Heinz Holliger, and the Academy of St. Martin in the Fields performing.

0: Iona Brown conducting the Academy of St. Martin in the Fields, Heinz Holliger playing the oboe for Bach's Oboe Concerto BWV 1053. Well, stay tuned. Classical Morning for this Saturday continues in just a moment with music by Mendelssohn. We're going to hear one of his piano trios. And then later today, this afternoon at 5 o'clock, we are celebrating English composer Anne Dudley. She won the Academy Award for her music to the film The Full Monty. And her scores for movies and television include The Crying Game, The Hustle, The Miracle Maker, The Tenth Kingdom, and The Velveteen Rabbit. And we are honoring Anne Dudley this afternoon at 5 o'clock and tomorrow night at 9 here on 90.5 WUOL.
1: Asuka Kakitani wrote, "The garden the way you might tend one. Imagining seedlings taking root, leaves emerging, the whole slow cycle of growth beneath our feet. Germination is one moment from the piece that does just what its name suggests. Performed on solo double bass, it traces something beginning to take hold." I'm Tyler Klein, inviting you to join me for that and more on the next Living Classical.
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0: And good to have you tuned in this morning to Classical Morning. I'm Matt Rogers. This is the Swiss Piano Trio performing the Piano Trio No. 1 by Felix Mendelssohn.

0: Felix Mendelssohn's Piano Trio No. 1 here on 90.5 WUOL. That was the Swiss Piano Trio performing. Off to the English Opera with Arthur Sullivan, right after Composer's Datebook, which is on the way next here on Classical Morning.
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0: Isidore Godfrey and the New Symphony Orchestra of London performing the Overture to Iolanthe by Arthur Sullivan here on 90.5 WUOL Classical Louisville. I've got a little piece by a composer whose name might be new to you coming up next, and then a nice, long, uninterrupted work by Richard Strauss. So if you need a snack, another cup of coffee this morning, get that and get ready for a big, big work by Strauss on the way.
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2: Thomas Stacy took piano and violin lessons in elementary school and then played clarinet in the school band, but one day he heard the sound of the oboe in an overture by Gioachino Rossini, and he fell in love with it. He started teaching himself to play it and earned a full ride to the Eastman School of Music and eventually a long career with the New York Philharmonic. You'll hear Thomas Stacy playing a concerto on a double reed cousin of the oboe on Sunday Baroque this weekend. 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

0: That's music by a composer from Ghana who passed away just a few years ago, 2019. Kwabena Ekedia, and a little piece called Playtime. It is Classical Morning on 90.5 WUOL. Thank you so much for tuning in, and stay tuned for a massive work from Richard Strauss up next.
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0: And back to Classical Morning with the Sinfonia Domestica by Richard Strauss. Published in 1904, it's a tone poem for large orchestra by Strauss that reflects his interest in domestic life that he valued very much. He and his wife very much enjoyed their private life. And in fact, the composer dedicated this, quote, "to my dear wife and our young one." Sinfonia Domestica, Opus 53 by Richard Strauss, played by the London Symphony Orchestra, led by Andres Nelsons.

0: Andras Nelson's and the Boston Symphony Orchestra, Sinfonia Domestica by Richard Strauss, here on 90.5 WUOL Classical Louisville. Music by Vivaldi. If you love cello, I've got a cello concerto from him coming up. We're also going to hear from American composer Irene Britton Smith and a complete symphony by Robert Schumann that will take us on vacation with Robert and Clara Schumann. That's coming up on Classical Morning.
1: 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Yuja Wang performs and conducts Brahms's Piano Concertos No. 1 and 2 in a single program. Ticket details at LouisvilleOrchestra.org.

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0: Paul Robinson and the Toronto Chamber Orchestra offer Harnoy playing the cello for RV Listing 407, a concerto in D minor by Antonio Vivaldi. Coming up on Classical Morning, a composer of African-American, Crow, and Cherokee descent, Irene Britton Smith, a sonata for violin and piano coming up.
1: Asuka Kakitani wrote, "The garden the way you might tend one." Imagining seedlings taking root, leaves emerging, the whole slow cycle of growth beneath our feet. Germination is one moment from the piece that does just what its name suggests. Performed on solo double bass, it traces something beginning to take hold. I'm Tyler Klein, inviting you to join me for that and more on the next Living Classical. 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
2: 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Kentucky ranks among the highest states in the nation for child abuse and neglect. 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
0: And this is Classical Morning on 90.5. Thanks for tuning in and beginning your weekend with Classical Louisville. I'm Matt Rogers. This is music by Irene Britton Smith. She was an African-American, Crow, and Cherokee composer, sonata for violin and piano. Emily Phelps plays the piano. Dawn Wohn plays the violin.

0: Irene Britton Smith, her sonata for violin and piano. Dawn Wohn played the violin and Emily Phelps played the piano. Stay tuned. Coming up on Classical Morning, we are off to the Rhineland for a vacation with Robert and Clara Schumann. You can see our weekend schedule online at lpm.org/classical.
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0: And classical music for your Saturday morning continues with Robert Schumann. He and his wife Clara took a trip to the Rhineland, and it was such a joyful time for the couple that Robert Schumann came back inspired to write his Rhenish Symphony. Symphony No. 3, played by the Munich Philharmonic, Pablo Harris Casado conducting.

0: 90.5 WUOL Classical Louisville, the complete Symphony No. 3 by Robert Schumann. That was his Rhenish Symphony, the Munich Philharmonic performing there with Pablo Heras Casado conducting. One of my favorite pieces by Gustav Holst, his Fugal Concerto coming up, also a string quintet by Mozart on the way. I'm back with you this afternoon at 5 o'clock for our film music series, Real Music, Real with two E's. And this week we're going to be exploring composer Ann Dudley's music. She won the Academy Award for The Full Monty. Her scores for film and television include The Crying Game, The Hustle, The Miracle Maker, The Tenth Kingdom, and The Velveteen Rabbit. We're honoring Ann Dudley this afternoon at 5 o'clock and tomorrow night at 9 o'clock here on 90.5.
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written in 1923 after the enormous success of The Planets. It's kind of the very opposite of what you'd expect from the composer who wrote The Planets, something so big and epic, a cosmic blockbuster. And then you have this small scale, witty, transparent, deliberately light on its feet piece. The title being the joke. It's a concerto for flute and oboe with strings, but instead of treating the soloist as the heroic virtuoso battling the orchestra, Holst has them as part of the counterpoint, part of the interaction. A fugal concerto by Gustav Holst. Julie Borgerod was the flutist, Catherine Greenbank on the oboe, and Christopher Hogwood leading the St. Paul Chamber Orchestra on 90.5 WUOL. Good morning. Welcome to the first Saturday in October. I'm Colleen Wheelahan. Glad you're listening. Franz Beyer is on the viola now with the Melos Quartet, making 5 for the String Quintet, number 1 by Wolfgang Amadeus Mozart.

0: Some string quintets have a cello added on as the fifth instrument when adding a plus one to the string quartet. But it usually depends on what the composer likely wanted to sit in on. That double cello is the case for Luigi Boccherini. Wolfgang Amadeus Mozart wanted to join on the viola, thus Melos Quartet plus violist Franz Baier, making five for the string quintet number one by Mozart on Classical Louisville.
1: Asuka Kakitani wrote, "The garden the way you might tend one. Imagining seedlings taking root, leaves emerging, the whole slow cycle of growth beneath our feet. Germination is one moment from the piece that does just what its name suggests. Performed on solo double bass, it traces something beginning to take hold." I'm Tyler Klein, inviting you to join me for that and more on the next Living Classical. 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
0: You should never threaten Hector Berlioz with a good time. Seriously, he had a different taste than you might expect. When Hector Berlioz won the Prix de Rome in 1831 and made his move to start staying in Rome as the winner, he lasted very little time. He arrived in February, hated the place pretty much immediately, and fled by May, heading back to France. It was on that journey that he wrote this symphonic overture telling the story of Shakespeare's King Lear. The London Symphony Orchestra is led by Colin Davis,

0: Hector Berlioz saw an English theater company performing Shakespeare in Paris in the 1820s, but Berlioz did not speak English. He couldn't understand the dialogue, but the experience of it profoundly affected him, and Shakespeare became one of his biggest artistic obsessions. That was Berlioz's symphonic telling of King Lear. The London Symphony Orchestra was led by Colin Davis.
1: 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And the Louisville Orchestra, opening its classic season with Verdi's Requiem October 16th and 17th at Whitney Hall. Teddy Abrams conducts the Louisville Orchestra and Louisville Chamber Choir in Verdi's work for orchestra, chorus, and vocal soloists. Ticket details at louisvilleorchestra.org.

0: Did you hear how the melody kind of gets passed back and forth between the instruments, like friends telling a story where they pick up the thread from each other? That was the Concertante Quartet No. 5 by Joseph Bologna, the Catalyst Quartet performing it on Classical Louisville.
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0: Wolfgang Amadeus Mozart used the term serenades for light evening entertainment music. Jean Sibelius used it for something very different, much more introspective and concentrated. That was the Serenade No. 2 by Sibelius, performed by the Finnish Radio Symphony Orchestra led by Nicholas Colon with Christian Tetzlaff on the violin on 90.5 WUOL. I'm Colleen Wheelahan. Good morning and happy Saturday.
1: 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Shake their booty, savor a sunset, or be immersed in River City history, all while rolling on the river. 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
0: Alexander Glazunov is the very model of a Russian composer. However, he did spend quite a few years in Paris at the end of his life and was even welcomed into the Academy des Beaux-Arts of the Institute of France and dedicated this piece to that group that had welcomed him, the epic poem, Poem Epique. The Hong Kong Philharmonic Orchestra is led by Kenneth Skimmerhorn.

0: Kenneth Skimmerhorn leading the Hong Kong Philharmonic Orchestra on Classical Louisville. Poem Epique, Epic Poem by Alexander Glazunov.
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2: English composer Anne Dudley won the Academy Award for The Full Monty. Her scores for film and television include The Crying Game, The Hustle, The Miracle Maker, The Tenth Kingdom, and The Velveteen Rabbit. We're honoring Anne Dudley on the next Real Music. 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
0: There are a lot of reasons one might write music in a time of war, maybe to express these horrible things that are happening around you. And sometimes it feels like composers throughout history wrote music during time of war just to keep reminding themselves and those around them of their humanity. And that's what this piece, written in wartime, the Soviet Union was still at war with Nazi Germany, when Dmitri Shostakovich had written his Eighth Symphony, but then also this work of a very different character, his String Quartet No. 2, performed here by the Dover Quartet.

0: music composed during World War II, a Soviet composer, while his home was still under attack by Germany. The String Quartet No. 2 by Dmitri Shostakovich, played there by the Dover Quartet.
1: Thomas Stacy took piano and violin lessons in elementary school and then played clarinet in the school band, but one day he heard the sound of the oboe in an overture by Gioachino Rossini, and he fell in love with it. He started teaching himself to play it and earned a full ride to the Eastman School of Music and eventually a long career with the New York Philharmonic. You'll hear Thomas Stacy playing a concerto on a double reed cousin of the oboe on Sunday Baroque this weekend. Sundays from 9 to 1 on 90.5 WUOL and on the LPM app.
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0: by Alberto Gismonti. That was Agua e Vino, Water and Wine. John Henry Crawford on the cello and Gigi on the guitar on 90.5 WUOL. I'm Colleen Wheelahan. This week on Concierto, a celebration of Hispanic Heritage Month, featuring musicians from Cuba and Spain who have won the U.S. Presidential Medal of Freedom, trumpeter Arturo Sandoval and cellist, conductor, and composer Pablo Casals, plus Mexican-American soprano Ellen Perez singing classic Spanish songs by Fernando Obradors and music for an epic drama by Enrique Granados. 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
1: 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When a novelist crashes his car, he's rescued by his number

even acting as a duet partner to Wolfgang Amadeus Mozart eventually. This is the Andante of her own keyboard concerto in C major, performed by Edith Meshulam Corman with the Oxford Philharmonic Orchestra.

0: Kayena Podshion Bailey leading the Oxford Philharmonic Orchestra, and the pianist was Edith Meshulam Corman. That was the Andante movement of the Keyboard Concerto in C Major by Mariana Martinez.
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0: I'm Colleen Wheelahan with another piano concerto for your Saturday music, one that Johannes Brahms started working on when he was 20 years old, writing it first as a two-piano work that he could play alongside with his friend Clara Schumann. Clara, of course, being often the first person to hear his works in progress, and that support mattered a lot to a young Johannes Brahms. She even played the solo part for his piano concerto number one at private rehearsals. Here's Leon Fleischer at the keyboard and George Zell leading the Cleveland Orchestra.

0: Leon Fleischer at the piano, the Cleveland Orchestra led by George Zell in the Concerto No. 1 by Johannes Brahms.
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0: Joseph Haydn's number of symphonies reached into the hundreds, but that doesn't mean he didn't have a one, or in that case, a two. The Symphony No. 2 by Joseph Haydn, performed by Philharmonia Hungarica, led by Antal Doradi here on Classical Louisville. I'm Colleen Wheelahan. Glad you've joined us for what is now Saturday afternoon.
1: 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Her scores for film and television include The Crying Game, The Hustle, The Miracle Maker, The Tenth Kingdom, and The Velveteen Rabbit. We're honoring Anne Dudley on the next Real Music. 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
0: We'll have to convince Frédéric Chopin in spirit that this work should see the light of day. He wrote it when he was just 17 or 18, still in Warsaw, and very much a student

wasn't satisfied with it and didn't publish it during his lifetime. And that means that Chopin didn't feel like it was full Chopin yet. But this is his Piano Sonata No. 1. Il Bure performs.

0: E.W. Ray performing the Piano Sonata No. 1 by Frédéric Chopin.
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0: This week on Real Music with Matt Rogers, English composer Anne Dudley, who won the Oscar for the film The Full Monty. Her scores for film and television include The Crying Game, The Hustle, The Miracle Maker, The Tenth Kingdom, and The Velveteen Rabbit. Anne Dudley, the focus on Real Music with Matt Rogers, tonight at 5 and tomorrow at 9 here on Classical Louisville. I'm Colleen Wheelahan, continuing your Saturday with an overture suite by Georg-Philippe Telemann. Isabel Faust is on the violin with the Academy of Ancient Music, Berlin.

0: It's not a violin concerto. Georg Philipp Telemann was very precise and clear about that. It's just that the violin has such a prominent solo role. The seven sections of that work, including even some humor. La bravoure is one of the movements, meaning swagger or bravado. The Overture Suite in B minor by Telemann, played there by Isabel Faust with the Academy of Ancient Music Berlin.
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When approaching Beethoven and Mozart for recent albums, composer pianist John Batiste didn't see anything as particularly sacred. He saw it as inspirational. He played Für Elise by Ludwig van Beethoven there on 90.5 WUOL. I'm Colleen Wheelahan. Kian Adel will be with you in a little under an hour here on Classical Louisville. And of course, Real Music with Matt Rogers is coming up this evening. And as always, Classical and Chill with Maya Moon as well. Here's a Fantasia for cello and orchestra by Mieczysław Weinberg. Christina Rico Cooper is the cellist, and Konstantin Orbelian leads the Kansas City Symphony Orchestra.

0: the Kansas City Symphony Orchestra, led by Konstantin Orbelian, with Christina Rako Cooper as the soloist, the Fantasia for cello and orchestra by Mieczysław Weinberg.
1: British painter Thomas Gainsborough was fascinated with music. He owned numerous instruments and tried to play them, although he was apparently pretty bad at it. His friend group had many professional musicians, and he'd paint their portraits in exchange for a few lessons. You'll hear music written by some of the composers who were friendly with Gainsborough on Sunday Baroque this week. Sundays from 9 to 1 on 90.5 WUOL and on the LPM app.
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0: Composer Antonio Bazzini is best known as one of Europe's most celebrated violin virtuosos in his time. He also wrote a famous violin work, The Dance of the Goblins, one of the great violin showpieces. But he also wrote 6 string quartets that are pretty substantial. This is number 2, performed by Quartetto Bazzini.

0: Quartetto Bazzini, a group that got together to play the string quartets by Antonio Bazzini. That was number two on 90.5 WUOL.
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0: It was Camille Saint-Saëns who wrote this piece for Pablo de Sarasate, so a French composer and a Spanish soloist. Saint-Saëns writing for Sarasate and his Spanish-flavored violin virtuosity. This piece is the introduction in Rondo Capriccioso, performed here by the Appassionato Orchestra, led by Matthew Herzog, and Jinju Cho is the violinist.

on 90.5 WUOL. The Appassionata Orchestra, led by Matthew Herzog, Jinju Cho on the violin in the introduction, and Rondo Capriccioso by Camille Saint-Saëns. Kiana Dell is on the way, keeping your Saturday going. I'm Colleen Wheelahan. I'll see you Monday evening.

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0: Polina Osetinskaya on piano playing Valentin Silvestrov's Kitsch Music on 90.5 WUOL. A little kitschiness for your Saturday. I hope you're having a beautiful and whimsical day. I'm Kiana Dell. Happy to be here with you. I'm here with you till 5 o'clock today. 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
1: Asuka Kakitani wrote, "The garden the way you might tend one. Imagining seedlings taking root, leaves emerging, the whole slow cycle of growth beneath our feet. Germination is one moment from the piece that does just what its name suggests. Performed on solo double bass, it traces something beginning to take hold." I'm Tyler Klein, inviting you to join me for that and more on the next Living Classical. 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
0: Naima Yirvi leads the Gothenburg Symphony Orchestra. Here is music from Peter Ilyich Tchaikovsky's Voyevoda.

0: the entrance and dances of the chambermaids from the Voyevoda from Peter Ilyich Tchaikovsky. Naima Yerevi led the Gothenburg Symphony Orchestra on 90.5 WUOL on your Saturday. William Grant still coming in with a high point Scrabble word. His fourth symphony is next.
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0: 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William Grant Still's fourth symphony is subtitled Autochthonous, which means native to the place where it's found, originating from the very land or system it inhabits. Talking about the very people indigenous to the land. His fourth symphony played by the Fort Smith Symphony. John Jetter conducts.

0: John Jeter led the Fort Smith Symphony, playing William Grant Still's Fourth Symphony, Autochthonous. 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
4: English composer Anne Dudley won the Academy Award for The Full Monty. Her scores for film and television include The Crying Game, The Hustle, The Miracle Maker, The Tenth Kingdom, and The Velveteen Rabbit. We're honoring Anne Dudley on the next Real Music. 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

That was pianist Saskia Giorgini playing the music of Claude Debussy on 90.5 WUOL. I definitely said it was Friday earlier. It's not Friday. It's Saturday. Thank goodness for that. I hope you're enjoying your weekend. Music from Nikolaus Stulik coming up. Support today comes from the Louisville Orchestra, opening its classic season with Verdi's Requiem, October 16th and 17th at Whitney Hall. Teddy Abrams conducts the Louisville Orchestra and Louisville Chamber Choir in Verdi's work for orchestra, chorus, and vocal soloists. Ticket details at louisvilleorchestra.org. Nikolaus Stulik's Oboe Concerto is played here by the Budapest Strings with Lausz Lencsés on oboe.

Laos Lenches on the oboe with the Budapest Strings. That was Nikolaus Stulich's Oboe Concerto. Thanks for listening to Classical Louisville. Otorino Respighi takes us to the Roman festivals next. 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

0: The Roman Festivals of Ottorino Respighi, played there by the Oregon Symphony. 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It's Saturday. Hope you're having a good one. 90.5 WUOL is proud to sponsor Louisville Master Chorale, opening its 16th season Sunday, October 11th, at St. Agnes Catholic Church. 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

William Walton's Crown Imperial. That was the Royal Philharmonic Orchestra playing with Andre Previn conducting. This is 90.5 WUOL on your Saturday. I hope you're having a great day today. Thanks for making Classical Louisville a part of your weekend plans and much to look forward to for your Saturday afternoon. At 5 o'clock, Real Music with Matt Rogers is coming up. I know you love music from the movies, and Maya Moon is back with Classical and Chill at 6. A string quartet coming up before that. 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Here's the Arc Ensemble playing the fifth string quartet of Dmitri Klebanov.

0: Dmitri Klebanov's fifth string quartet was played by the Arc Ensemble on 90.5 WUOL. Support today comes from the University of Louisville and court-appointed special advocates. Kentucky ranks among the highest states in the nation for child abuse and neglect. 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

That was the first piano concerto of Adolphus Hale Stork. Pianist Stuart Goodyear playing with the Buffalo Philharmonic. Joanne Folletta conducting. Thanks so much for listening to 90.5 WUOL on your Saturday. I'm Kiana Dell. I will be right back here with you on Monday at 3 p.m., but much to look forward to in between now and then. Real Music with Matt Rogers is coming up.

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0: Next on Real Music. English composer Anne Dudley is an Academy Award winner. Her scores for film and television include The Crying Game, The Hustle, The Miracle Maker, The Tenth Kingdom, The Velveteen Rabbit, and The Full Monty. We're honoring Anne Dudley ahead on Real Music.
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2: And now, on with the show.

The Chamber Orchestra of London performing Ann Dudley's music from the 2019 comedy The Hustle. The film stars Anne Hathaway and Rebel Wilson, out to con an internet millionaire. The film was a modest success at the box office, but the reviews were brutal. Peter Travers of Rolling Stone gave the film 1 out of 5 and wrote, "In The Hustle, everyone's inner comedic clock is calamitously off. The setups are flat, the jokes don't land, and the actors don't or won't connect." Oh well, they can't all be masterpieces. The Hustle does still feature a score by Ann Dudley.

and Dudley's music from the 2019 film The Hustle. This is Real Music. I'm Matt Rogers. English composer Ann Dudley was born in 1956. She graduated with a master's degree in music from King's College London in 1978, and she's since worked in both the classical and pop genres with decades of film score credits.

A track from Ann Dudley's score to the 1992 crime thriller, The Crying Game. A critical and commercial success, The Crying Game won a BAFTA Award for Outstanding British Film, as well as an Academy Award for its screenplay. And the movie also received Oscar nominations for Best Picture, Best Director, Best Actor, Best Supporting Actor, and Best Film Editing. Ann Dudley was not nominated, but her music certainly sets the movie's tone and adds to the tension of the film.

0: music from the 1992 thriller The Crying Game. While Dudley did not receive a nomination for that movie, she wouldn't have to wait too long for Oscar gold. Her Academy Award-winning work is next on Real Music.
1: Hey, fellas, don't fight over that hot dog. 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Everybody agrees on that.

The lunchbox has landed from The Full Monty. Despite being a comedy, the movie deals with some serious topics, including depression, body image, and suicide. The movie was nominated for Best Picture at the Oscars, and composer Ann Dudley took home the Academy Award for Best Score. I'm Matt Rogers. We're sampling the best of Ann Dudley, this time on Real Music. If you want to get a sense for the depth and breadth of Ann Dudley's abilities, follow The Full Monty with The Miracle Maker. It's a stop-motion animated biblical drama about the life of Jesus. The music is wonderful, and it couldn't be more different from The Full Monty.

Pia Yaesu from Ann Dudley's music for The Miracle Maker, The Story of Jesus. I'm a particular fan of Dudley's choral music, and if you want to hear another great example of it, check out the 2020 religious psychological drama, Benedetta.

0: A Bride of Christ from Ann Dudley's score to Benedetta. This is Real Music. After a quick break, we'll sample Ann Dudley's music for the small screen.
1: It's intermission time. Time for that stretch you've been wanting. And best of all, time to take your pick from that scrumptious array of tasty treats waiting for you at the snack bar, where the popcorn's popping, the cold drinks are sparkling, the hot dogs are sizzling, the coffee is steaming, and a luscious treasure of your favorite ice cream flavors as you like it served. And so much more to tempt any taste is waiting for you now at the snack bar. 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

0: What It Means to Be Real, from Ann Dudley's score to The Velveteen Rabbit. And that'll have to do it for this episode of Real Music, honoring Ann Dudley. Thanks for listening. 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

That was the music of the East Coast Chamber Orchestra with violin soloist Siwoo Kim performing some music that I think is quite appropriate for the autumnal equinox and for these first few days of fall we got here in Louisville. That was Last Fall, a work by composer Michael Torkey. And I'm Maya Moon. On your Saturday evening, you are listening to Classical and Chill. Happy to be back with y'all tonight, bringing you some of my favorites, some music to relax your mind, ease your spine, and let you let go of the worries and cares of the week. We've got some music coming up right now by guitarist Jason Vio. You're going to hear Johann Sebastian Bach's Sonata No. 3 right now on Classical Louisville.

0: He was a consummate keyboardist, but he also penned quite a bit of music for the classical guitar. That was the work of J.S. Bach. You were listening to the guitarist Jason Vio performing his Sonata No. 3 in C major. I'm Maya Moon. This is Classical and Chill. More classically chill vibes are on the way. 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
1: Asuka Kakitani wrote, "The garden the way you might tend one." Imagining seedlings taking root, leaves emerging, the whole slow cycle of growth beneath our feet. Germination is one moment from the piece that does just what its name suggests. Performed on solo double bass, it traces something beginning to take hold. I'm Tyler Klein, inviting you to join me for that and more on the next Living Classical. 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
0: 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We've got music coming up right now by pianist Sarah Cahill from the album The Future is Female, Volume 2. You're about to hear the first suite of composer Elizabeth Delaguerre on 90.5 WUOL.

0: pianist Sarah Cahill with music from composer Elizabeth de la Guerre. That was some beautiful, stirring solo piano work for your classical and chill mix tonight. That was the first suite of Elizabeth de la Guerre from the album The Futurist Female, Volume 2 by pianist Sarah Cahill. I'm Maya Moon. On your Saturday evening, you are enjoying classical and chill. We've got more music coming up. You'll hear some work by DJ Rum, one of my favorite instrumentalists out of the UK. You'll hear some of his work from his album, Under Tangled Silence, a little bit later in the program. And before that, we have some very, very jazzy reggae vibes coming up, courtesy of Sheku Kana Mason. You don't want to miss it. Stay tuned on 90.5 WUOL.
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0: 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This is Classical and Chill. I'm Maya Moon. We've got music from the songbook of Bob Marley. It's coming up in just a few moments. But before that, you're about to hear some music from the Warsaw Philharmonic Orchestra. This is the work of Frédéric Chopin. You're about to hear some of his music that is dedicated to Polish Romanticism. This is the Rondo a la Krakowiak with pianist Garrick Olson.

0: The Warsaw Philharmonic Orchestra and conductor Kazimierz Kord with music from Frédéric Chopin, some of the work from his Warsaw days. You were just enjoying the Rondo a la Krakowiak, some music that was dedicated to a prominent daughter in a prominent family who was influential in shaping the Romantic period in Poland. That was pianist Garrick Olsen performing with the Warsaw Philharmonic Orchestra. I'm Maya Moon, and you are listening to Classical and Chill. We've got more music on the way for you tonight. We've got some of the work of Bob Marley, and stay tuned for some of that electronic work by Felix Manuel, a.k.a. DJ Rum. It's coming up later in the program. 90.5 WUOL is proud to sponsor the Louisville Orchestra, and we've got your chance to win tickets to Verdi's Requiem on October 17th at the Kentucky Center. 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

0: No Woman, No Cry. That was the music of Bob Marley from the album Natty Dread. That was the work of Chiku Kana Mason, the cellist you just heard performing that work on 90.5 WUOL. I'm Maya Moon. You know, one of my favorite facts about Bob Marley is that he signed over all of his songwriting credits to his friend who ran a soup kitchen in his hometown of Kingston, Jamaica, in the Trenchtown neighborhood. He signed over all of his publishing credits to his friends so that he could keep his soup kitchen running in his hometown. It's one of my favorite facts about Bob Marley. I love hearing some of the covers from the Kana Mason family. That was from the album Inspiration. And I'm Maya Moon on your Saturday evening. This is Classical and Chill. More music is on the way. Stay tuned on 90.5 WUOL.
1: Thomas Stacy took piano and violin lessons in elementary school and then played clarinet in the school band. But one day, he heard the sound of the oboe in an overture by Gioachino Rossini, and he fell in love with it. He started teaching himself to play it and earned a full ride to the Eastman School of Music and eventually a long career with the New York Philharmonic. You'll hear Thomas Stacy playing a concerto on a double reed cousin of the oboe on Sunday Baroque this weekend. Sundays from 9 to 1 on 90.5 WUOL and on the LPM app.

0: The Royal Philharmonic Orchestra and conductor Thomas Beecham with music from Felix Mendelssohn. You were just enjoying a Midsummer Night's Dream overture on Classical Louisville. I'm Maya Moon. I hope you are feeling dreamy tonight. If so, I've got some music for you coming up. Some work by jazz stalwart McCoy Tyner. You'll hear that after the break, or actually, pardon me, you'll hear that a little bit later. And then you'll also hear some of the work of DJ Rum. But before that, we will be getting into some of the work by Trio Corelli. You'll hear the music of Arcangelo Corelli after the break.
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0: ensemble trio Corelli with music by their namesake, Arcangelo Corelli, his sonata in C major tonight on 90.5 WUOL. I'm Maya Moon, and you are enjoying Classical and Chill on your Saturday evening. We've got that music that I promised you earlier in the program by UK-based multi-instrumentalist and producer Felix Manuel, a.k.a. DJ Rum. It's coming up, followed by some work by jazz stalwart McCoy Tyner. 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

some music from Felix Manuel, aka DJ Rum, the UK born producer and multi-instrumentalist. That was a track from his latest project, Untangled Silence. He actually also has a new project out that's called I Wonder. If you are an ambient music enjoyer, you might find that to be to your liking. That was Unweaving by DJ Rum, some contemporary classical vibes for your Saturday evening with me, Maya Moon. You're listening to Classical and Chill. We have music coming up right now from one of my favorite jazz composers. He also wrote quite a bit of music that I would argue kind of bridges jazz and classical form. You're about to hear the work of McCoy Tyner. This is West Philly Tone Poem.

That was music from the album Illuminations by McCoy Tyner. You were just enjoying the pianist performing alongside saxophonist Gary Bartz, trumpet soloist Terrence Blanchard, bassist Christian McBride, and drummer Lewis Nash. That was a piece titled West Philly Tone Poem, dedicated to West Philadelphia. I have got so much love out in West Philly. If you are listening and got love for West Philly, shout out to y'all. I hope you are enjoying the vibes tonight. We've got more music coming up, some work that is definitely going to keep the sentimental mood going tonight on Classical and Chill. It's work from the album Moonstrike by the Apollo Chamber Players. This is the music of Pierre Jalbert. You are about to enjoy L'Esprit du Nord.

0: That was the Apollo Chamber Players with L'Esprit du Nord, the Spirit of the North, the music of Pierre Jalbert from the album Moonstrike. You're listening to 90.5 WUOL. I'm Maya Moon, and this is Classical and Chill. More music is on the way. Some music from the Pan-African Songbook. It's coming up in just a few moments on Classical and Chill. 90.5 WUOL is proud to sponsor the Louisville Orchestra, presenting Yu Zhuang Plays Brahms, October 8th through 10th at IU Southeast Ogle Center. Yu Zhuang performs and conducts Brahms Piano Concertos No. 1 and 2 in a single program. Ticket details at LouisvilleOrchestra.org.
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That was pianist Rebecca Amordia performing music from the collection of works titled African Pianism, some music from classical African composers. And the title actually comes from Ghanaian composer and theorist Joseph Hansen Kwabena Nketiah. That was the work of David Earl. You were enjoying Scenes from a South African Childhood titled Princess Rainbow. I'm Maya Moon. On your Saturday evening, you are enjoying classical and chill. More music coming up. We have the work of Frédéric Mompou and then some music by Arvo Pärt coming up in just a few moments. 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